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0: Selections from Romeo and Juliet by Prokofiev. The New York Philharmonic was conducted by Jaap van Zweden. 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I'm Alec Baldwin, and you're listening to the New York Philharmonic this week.
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1: He visited Stonehenge when he saw a certain painting by Michelangelo, and when he heard this folk tune, based on the story from the Gospel of St. Luke about the rich man and Lazarus. He had this sort of recognition moment, and he wrote his own versions of it. Here's the London Symphony Orchestra performing 5 variants of Dives and Lazarus.

0: The Los Angeles Master Chorale, led by Paul Salomonovich. Ave Maria by Morten Lauritsen. We're crossing the Mendelssohn Bridge, coming up next.
1: In your mid-Michigan weather forecast, expect cloudy skies tonight with a low around 61. It'll be sunny tomorrow with highs in the mid-80s, and expect another sunny day on Sunday with a high near 87.
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0: With Verve, the Pacifica String Quartet, performing the String Quartet No. 6 by Felix Mendelssohn. That was composed in the wake of his sister Fanny's death. It's possible he wrote it for her.
1: In your mid-Michigan weather forecast, expect cloudy skies tonight with a low around 61. It'll be sunny tomorrow with highs in the mid-80s. And expect another sunny day on Sunday with a high near 87.
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0: The king of the short solo piano piece. Nobody can touch Chopin, am I right? That was his Berceuse lullaby, performed with subtlety and grace by Eileen Climaux. Made me a little sleepy, to tell you the truth. I guess that's the sign of a good lullaby.
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0: Trio Wanderer performing Soir Matin by Mel Bonis. We're mining for inspiration. Coming up next.
1: 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To The Elder Scrolls, as the academic semester begins in earnest on the Michigan State campus. 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
0: Consider this. You and I have more to be inspired by than anyone who lived before us. There's just more history, right? There's more history to learn about and marvel at, if you can make the time, of course. The first movement of this piece by Kevin Putz was inspired by an event in 2022. The second movement makes use of a musical form from the 14th century. See, Mozart never had that option. He had to make do with the 1700s and before. He did okay. But you and I have so much to choose from. We have no excuse for not being inspired.

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I'm Michael Stratton. 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
1: Czech composer Antonín Dvořák thought he was among friends in that music capital of Europe, Vienna, and then he started to feel some anti-Czech sentiment in the air. He delivered this next piece, the Symphony No. 6, to the conductor of the Vienna Philharmonic, but the conductor kept making excuses and delays, and Dvořák learned later that members of that orchestra had objected to performing his music. So he said, "Fine, and a pox on you." And he took the symphony back home to Prague, where they loved it.

0: It's Jerzy Belolovec conducting the BBC Symphony Orchestra, the Symphony No. 6 by Antonín Dvořák.
1: The show is for Woody Guthrie this week on Folk Alley, born July 14th, 1912. Hey, I'm Cindy Howes. Songs from his family, songs written by Woody, and of course, the Dust Bowl troubadour himself. Hope you can join me this week on Folk Alley.
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0: Music that helped Franz Schubert stay sane while he slugged his way through a job that he just really wasn't that into. His first symphony in D major, performed there by the Vienna Philharmonic, István Kertész at the podium. I'm Melanie Renata. This is Music Through the Night. And there's a droplet of sound that turns into a downpour in just a minute.
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0: traditional romantic era sounds with just a slight bending of the rules. Alexander Glazunov's Violin Concerto in A Minor, Opus 82. Violinist Nathan Milstein performing alongside the Pittsburgh Symphony, and William Steinberg conducting.
1: 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To The Elder Scrolls, as the academic semester begins in earnest on the Michigan State campus. 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

0: A little late night snack, a bite of Baroque with Handel's Concerto for Two Orchestras, number 3 in F major. Trevor Panuk conducting the English concert. I'm Melanie Renata. So glad you're here. I've got a piece from the heart of the Romantic era coming up for you in just a moment. You're listening to Music Through the Night.
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0: Societal norms? Bah, Helen, Countess of Radnor, she really couldn't have cared less. She was a woman of the Victorian era, and when she became a countess, she also became a patron of the arts. She organized her own all-woman's string orchestra, and then she paid a friend to create something really beautiful for her musicians to perform, and that work is this. It's Lady Radnor's Suite by Hubert Parry, shared with you here by the City of London Sinfonia.

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0: The Irish Chamber Orchestra serving up the shimmering essence of the Emerald Isle there in Irish composer Thomas C. Kelly's O Carolyn Suite in Baroque Style. I'm Melanie Renata with a piece of musical poetry in just a moment. 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

0: Well, the planet Jupiter is persistently stormy, so why would you get anything less from Mozart's Jupiter Symphony? His 41st in C major, Charles Mackerras at the podium there, conducting the Prague Chamber Orchestra.
1: She was the first woman musician to win the French Legion of Honor Award. Queen Victoria was utterly enamored of her talent, and President Teddy Roosevelt invited her to play at the White House. Yet she died alone, her music nearly forgotten. This week, a look at the life and music of Cécile Chaminade. I'm Diane Jones, and I hope you'll join me for Feminine Fusion.
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I just can't let you move through the dark hours of the day without a work like that. Guitarist Berta Rojas with Anito's Portrait by Sergio Assad. Now, if you want a little more classical guitar, you can find a never-ending

0: crafted as a bit of an homage to Gustav Mahler, and you can feel his essence just floating through it. The New Haven Symphony with Prayer and Celebration by Augusta Reed Thomas. William Boughton at the podium. The mood is going to lift, and it turns pretty joyful in just a minute. I'm Melanie Renata, and this is Music Through the Night.
1: 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I'm Linda Carnahan. 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
1: Apparently, Ludwig van Beethoven really only had one true composition student, the Archduke Rudolf of Austria. And in a single furious burst of inspiration, he wrote a piece to honor him, and he called it Archduke. It's Beethoven's 7th piano trio in B-flat major, performed for you here by the Beaux-Arts Trio.

0: And that, my friend, was the work that Beethoven performed at a charity concert. His farewell to the stage as his deafness made performance impossible. His 7th piano trio in B-flat major, known as Archduke, performed for you there by the Beaux-Arts Trio.
1: 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And Benjamin Grosvenor joins the Lansing Symphony to play Beethoven's Emperor Piano Concerto. 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

0: As if your ears just witnessed a morning meteor shower. Harpist Elizabeth Plank with Nino Rota's Sarabanda and Toccata. I'm Melanie Renata, and I'm just so glad you're here. In just a moment, you are going to get to experience one of the most beautiful adagiettos to ever exist.
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0: flutist Sally Walker and some incredibly talented friends with Boccherini's Third Flute Quintet in C Major. 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I'm Melanie Renata, and you and I head to the ballet in just a moment.
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0: In order to keep money rolling in and to keep his name in the public sphere while he navigated Stalin's totalitarianism, Shostakovich crafted works like this, his Ballet Suite No. 1.

0: borrowing a plethora of melodies from his early ballets. That was the Ballet Suite No. 1 from Dmitri Shostakovich, Dmitri Kityenko conducting the Frankfurt Radio Symphony.
1: 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I'm Amanda Sewell. 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

0: The National Arts Center Orchestra, lifting up violinists James Ennis, Jessica Linnebach, and Yusuke Kawasaki for J.S. Bach's Concerto for Three Violins in D. I'm Melanie Renata, and a piece by Fauré just comes galloping on in just a minute.
1: 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Hey, I'm Cindy Howes. Songs from his family, songs written by Woody, and of course, the Dust Bowl troubadour himself. 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
0: Fauré really didn't want to make this music, but he did it anyway. His masks and bergamasks. Here's the Orpheus Chamber Orchestra.

0: Kind of hard to believe that Foray's heart wasn't really in it at first when he started crafting that. His Masks and Bergamasks, Opus 112, the Orpheus Chamber Orchestra performing. I'm Melanie Renata. Thanks for being with me this morning. Be good to yourself today, and be good to your neighbor too, okay?
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0: The Scherzo from Alexander Borodin's Symphony No. 1, performed by the Malmö Symphony Orchestra. The maqam system is the modal backbone for classical music throughout the Arab world and Middle East. You'll hear music built around the system in just a minute.
1: 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To The Elder Scrolls, as the academic semester begins in earnest on the Michigan State campus. 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

0: Awadajan Pratt performed Beethoven's Piano Sonata No. 9. And up next, you'll hear some music that, initially, Ravel could not stand.
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0: Hi, I'm Linda Kernahan. Today on Weekend Classical, the uniquely American voice of George Gershwin, who died on this day in 1937 at the tragically young age of 38. He blended the sounds of Tin Pan Alley, Hollywood, and the classical concert hall, producing iconic melodies and an astonishingly rapid mastery of the orchestra. 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
4: There is such a thing as the midday slump. 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

0: Elgar's In the South Overture, performed by the Scottish National Orchestra under Alexander Gibson. We'll hang out in Italy a little longer. Stick around.
1: On the next Folk with Matt Wotroba, songs for the earth, Detroit City, the things we carry, roses, and magnolias. 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

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I'm grateful that WKAR Sustainers have made it possible for me to share the music I love with you for more than 30 years. 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

0: Such an awesome recording. Autry Nomarspeaky's Pines of Rome from the Minnesota Orchestra under Eiji Owe. I'm Vernon Neal. Join me over on Rhapsody in Black this week. I feature conductor Kedrick Armstrong.
1: 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I'm Linda Kernahan. 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

0: Anand Sophie Mutter and the Berlin Philharmonic. That was the third movement from Johannes Brahms' Violin Concerto. I'm Vernon Neal, and it's always a pleasure having you with me this morning. Go check me out over on Rhapsody in Black for this week's featured conductor, Kedrick Armstrong. 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
1: The show is for Woody Guthrie this week on Folk Alley, born July 14th, 1912. Hey, I'm Cindy Howes. Songs from his family, songs written by Woody, and of course, the Dust Bowl troubadour himself. 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
1: This week on Source Coda, join host Ryan Thompson for an overview and reintroduction to gaming's biggest franchises, from Super Mario Bros. To The Elder Scrolls, as the academic semester begins in earnest on the Michigan State campus. 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

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I'm grateful that WKAR Sustainers have made it possible for me to share the music I love with you for more than 30 years. 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

0: The Horn Concerto No. 3 from Mozart, performed by Sarah Willis and the Havana Lyceum Orchestra, led by Jose Antonio Mendez Padron. I'm Vernon Neal. Thanks for being here with me this morning.
1: 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I'm Linda Carnahan. 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

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Thank you for listening. 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

0: a suite from The Wizard of Oz. So many of us, that was our first movie, the first memory of watching a movie, perhaps, to celebrate the belated June birthdays of Frank Morgan and Judy Garland.
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0: Oh, that fabulous swashbuckling score by Eric Korngold from The Adventures of Robin Hood with the National Philharmonic, celebrating the double birthdays of Basil Rathbone and Errol Flynn. And a big happy birthday on July 3rd to Jack Alexander, the latest merry man in the brood of Steve and Emily in Fargo. We wish you a very happy birthday. I'm Lynn Warfel.
1: 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I'm this week's host of WKAR's Community Classical. 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

Welcome to Great Lakes Concerts. I'm Jody Knoll, your host. Great Lakes Concerts airs on Interlochen's Classical IPR, WRCJ Detroit, Blue Lake Public Radio, and on WKAR 90.5 Classical in East Lansing, where the program is produced. This week's concert opens in Ann Arbor with the Ann Arbor Symphony playing Herencia by the contemporary Spanish composer Andrea Casarubios.

Great Lakes Concerts is made possible in part by a gift from Ed and Wanda Eichler of Pigeon, Michigan, who invite you to join them in supporting classical music on your local public radio station. Underwriting support for Great Lakes Concerts also comes from the Mosaic Foundation of Rita and Peter Hayden, based in Ann Arbor, honoring WKAR's more than 100 years of radio broadcast excellence for the citizens of Michigan. Our program opens with a piece by the contemporary Spanish composer and cellist Andrea Casarrubios. The title is Herencia, which is Spanish for both heritage and inheritance. It was commissioned by the Sphinx Organization, and the music honors the histories that shape each artist on stage through the voice they bring to the performance. The composer writes, "Throughout the creation of this work, I reflected on how much weight we carry and how difficult it is to let go. We learn to bear our previous generation's grief, but we also carry their courage. One of my intentions with this piece was to create a sense of transformation and liberation, giving space for those voices in our past that support from afar, yet creating space for a bold and fierce presence now." Unquote. Here is Herencia from 2023 by Andrea Casarrubios. Earl Lee directs the Ann Arbor Symphony Orchestra.

The Ann Arbor Symphony Orchestra, directed by Earl Lee, in music by the contemporary Spanish composer Andrea Casarubios, a piece from 2023 called Herencia, which means heritage or inheritance. That concert given at the Michigan Theater in Ann Arbor on January 25th, 2025. I'm Jody Knoll, and you're listening to Great Lakes Concerts. We're in East Lansing for the remainder of this week's program. In May of 2025, the British pianist Benjamin Grosvenor joined the Lansing Symphony Orchestra for Beethoven's Piano Concerto No. 5 in E-flat major, nicknamed the Emperor. Here are pianist Benjamin Grosvenor and the Lansing Symphony Orchestra, led by Timothy Muffet, from this Wharton Center concert on May 9th, 2025.

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pianist Benjamin Grosvenor, guest soloist with the Lansing Symphony Orchestra, led by Timothy Muffet, in a performance of Beethoven's Piano Concerto No. 5 in E-flat, The Emperor, performed at the Wharton Center on May 9, 2025. Here now is an encore that Benjamin Grosvenor offered the Wharton Center audience following his performance with the LSO. Here's the pianist playing Jeux d'eau, Play of the Water, by Maurice Ravel.

pianist Benjamin Grosvenor playing an encore following his performance with the Lansing Symphony Orchestra on May 9th, 2025 of the Beethoven Piano Concerto No. 5. For the encore, Grosvenor played Jeu d'eau, Play of the Water by Maurice Ravel. Great Lakes Concerts is produced at the WKAR 90.5 Classical Studios, a division of the College of Communication Arts and Sciences at Michigan State University. And I'm your host and producer, Jody Knoll. Great Lakes Concerts is made possible in part by a gift from Ed and Wanda Eichler of Pidgeon, Michigan, who invite you to join them in supporting classical music on your local public radio station. Underwriting support for Great Lakes Concerts also comes from the Mosaic Foundation of Rita and Peter Hayden, based in Ann Arbor, honoring WKAR's more than 100 years of radio broadcast excellence for the citizens of Michigan. On the next Great Lakes Concerts, the Traverse City Philharmonic plays Rossini's William Tell Overture. The Ann Arbor Symphony performs MSU professor Joe Tian's Transcend, and the Jackson Symphony performs the Brahms Variations on a Theme by Haydn. Saturday at noon,

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Hi, I'm Linda Carnahan. Welcome to Weekend Classical. This afternoon, we honor the uniquely American voice of George Gershwin, who died on this day in 1937 at the tragically young age of 38. He got his start as a song plugger in Tin Pan Alley, and later found fame on Broadway and in Hollywood and the Classical Concert Hall. We'll hear a sampling of his works throughout the afternoon, along with music by Gustav Mahler, Grace Williams, William Byrd, and more. We begin with some iconic Gershwin songs, instrumental versions in this case, but his brother and lyricist Ira Gershwin deserves a shout-out here, too. Here's a song George and Ira wrote for the 1927 musical Funny Face. This is He Loves and She Loves, arranged for string quartet by Stanley Silverman and performed by the Lark Quartet.

A sweet little string arrangement of the song He Loves and She Loves by George Gershwin. That arrangement for a string quartet by Stanley Silverman, performed by the Lark Quartet. And that song originally appeared in the 1927 hit Broadway musical Funny Face, music by George Gershwin and lyrics by his brother Ira. And speaking of sibling partnerships, the musical starred Adele Astaire and someone you may have heard of, her brother Fred Astaire. We're honoring Gershwin today because it was on this day in 1937 that he died so tragically young of a brain tumor, just 38 years old. And next we'll hear another song that came from one of George and Ira's musicals. This was from the musical O.K. in 1926. Those musicals aren't really done anymore, but the songs live on. And this song was originally written as a fast, snappy, syncopated jazz tune, but at one point during a rehearsal, George Gershwin played the melody much slower than he had first intended and found that it turned into a really lovely ballad. This is Someone to Watch Over Me, performed here by the Brass Band of Battle Creek, featuring Jens Lindemann on the flugelhorn.

From a live performance of one of our regional gems here in Michigan, that was the brass band of Battle Creek, featuring on the flugelhorn Jens Lindemann, playing Someone to Watch Over Me by George Gershwin, who we're honoring today on this, the anniversary of his death in 1937. He was just 38 years old and died of a brain tumor. I'd like to play one more song of his for now. And it's a song that my husband Brian and I kind of consider to be one of our songs. We have numerous ones. But I remember the night we got engaged, we went to a little sort of supper club where a jazz trio was playing and asked them to play this piece, and they did. It was lovely. This is Love Is Here to Stay. And interesting thing I didn't know about it, it was the last piece of music that George Gershwin wrote. In fact, he left it in fragments. His friend, the pianist Oscar Levant, had to complete it. And his brother Ira added some lyrics posthumously. And though the lyrics sound like a love song, there's actually a subtext that it's about the grief that Ira was feeling for his brother and the artistic legacy that his brother left and that they partly built together. As you listen to those words, I think you'll see how that comes out. Love Is Here to Stay, music by George Gershwin, performed here by violinist Joshua Bell with the London Symphony Orchestra, led by John Williams.

In time, the Rockies may crumble, Gibraltar may tumble, they're only made of clay, but our love is here to stay. Ira Gershwin wrote the lyric for that song posthumously, right after his brother George died. George Gershwin died on this day in 1937, just 38 years old. And that song, it can come across like a romantic love song, but evidently Ira also had in mind his own grief as a brother and his bond with George and the artistic monuments that they built together. We heard Joshua Bell on the violin in that recording, along with the London

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1: But in thinking about that day, I thought about this next piece because it is the Ode to Joy. Also, it was made into the Ode to Freedom at the fall of the Berlin Wall when Leonard Bernstein conducted this piece there. But I think of it kind of as an ode to togetherness as well, because when Beethoven was writing his Ninth Symphony, I wonder at what point he said to himself, you know what this symphony needs? We've got the whole orchestra here, but that's not enough. We need the whole chorus as well. Talk about togetherness. We're going to hear the final part of the symphony, the part where the singers come in and then the chorus, and well, it just all grows from there. The Ode to Joy from the Symphony No. 9 by Beethoven. And the soloists are soprano Carita Matila, mezzo-soprano Violetta Urmana, tenor Thomas Moser, and bass Thomas Kvasthoff, with the Swedish Radio Choir, Eric Eriksson Chamber Choir, and the Berlin Philharmonic, all directed by Claudio Abbado.

Ode to Joy from the Symphony No. 9 by Beethoven. We heard soprano Carita Matila, mezzo-soprano Violetta Urmana, tenor Thomas Moser, and bass Thomas Kwasthoff with the Swedish Radio Choir and the Eric Erickson Chamber Choir and the Berlin Philharmonic, all directed by Claudio Abbado. Well, in a bit of contrast, we're going to turn to a calmer mood. From her Sea Sketches, this is the fifth movement, Calm Sea in Summer. Music by Grace Williams with the Manitoba Chamber Orchestra, led by Roy Goodman.

0: There's something about water that so many composers find really inspirational, and that was from a set of pieces called Sea Sketches by Grace Williams, the Welsh composer born in 1906. That was the fifth movement, Calm Sea in Summer, with the Manitoba Chamber Orchestra led by Roy Goodman. Coming up after this on 90.5 Classical, a composer pays tribute to his mentor.
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0: Music by the Russian composer Anton Arensky next. Tomorrow is the anniversary of his birth in 1861. He studied at the Moscow Conservatory, where his teachers included Rimsky-Korsakov and Tchaikovsky. And Tchaikovsky was had the greater influence on him, which Rimsky-Korsakov was famously a little irritated about. When Tchaikovsky died in 1893, Arensky wrote this piece in tribute to him, Variations on a Theme by Tchaikovsky, music of Anton Arensky, with the Moscow Symphony Orchestra led by Carrie Stratton.

written as a tribute to his mentor and friend. That was Variations on a Theme by Tchaikovsky by the Russian composer Anton Arensky, with the Moscow Symphony Orchestra led by Cary Stratton. The anniversary of Arensky's birth in 1861 is tomorrow, and Tchaikovsky was his teacher and mentor and friend, I think. Also, Rimsky-Korsakov was one of Arensky's teachers, and Arensky in turn taught composers including Sergei Rachmaninoff. I'm Linda Kernahan. We'll hear music by the English composer William Byrd next. This is a piece that was originally written for the virginal, which is a Renaissance keyboard instrument that I think is typically not very loud, but it becomes sort of a brilliant fanfare here, arranged for brass. The Earl of Oxford's March by William Byrd with the Philip Jones Brass Ensemble.

The Earl of Oxford's March, music of William Byrd, performed by the Philip Jones Brass Ensemble. I'm Linda Kernahan, and from Michigan State University, this is 90.5 WKAR-FM and WKAR-FM HD1 East Lansing, where today's programming is made possible in part by a contribution from Stephen and Mary Slaw, who are celebrating their 45th anniversary today. And happy anniversary to you. We have some kind of light and lovely music coming up to celebrate that in part. It's also a celebration of a couple of birthdays. So earlier this week on July 7th, it was Gustav Mahler's birthday, and I wasn't on the air that day. The guys actually, Jody and Jamie, generously offered to let me take one of their shifts, but I said, you know what, I think I will wait until Saturday and continue the celebration of Gustav Mahler's birthday. So we'll hear a movement from one of his symphonies next, and this is also to celebrate the birthday of the conductor whose recording we'll hear. Herbert Blomstedt is 99 years old today. Now, my husband and I went down to Detroit in early May and saw him conducting with the Detroit Symphony, where we heard Mahler's Ninth Symphony. A wonderful experience. So 99 years old, we wish him well. He's still conducting. He has had a few medical issues recently, I read. So definitely wish Herbert Blomstedt the best. We're going to hear the second movement from Mahler's Second Symphony, Sehr gemächlich, very leisurely, the San Francisco Symphony Orchestra, led by Herbert Blomstedt.

From his Symphony No. 2, that was the second movement, Sehr gemächlich, very leisurely, music of Gustav Mahler, and performed there by the San Francisco Symphony Orchestra led by Herbert Blomstedt. That was in honor of two birthdays, Herbert Blomstedt, who is 99 years old today, and Gustav Mahler, his birthday was back on Tuesday, but I'm shifting that celebration a little bit since I wasn't on air on that day. And we'll hear one more piece by Mahler later on this afternoon. Up next for us, though, it's music by Anna Bohn, her Divertimento in D minor, Opus 3, No. 3, performed by Infusion Baroque.

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0: The Divertimento in D minor, Opus 3, Number 3, by the Italian composer Anna Bonn, who was just 19 years old when she published that, born in 1738. We heard Infusion Baroque in that recording. I'm Linda Kernahan, and coming up after this, music by George Gershwin on this, the anniversary of his death in 1937.
1: 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We'll hear the stunning Quartet for the End of Time, which Olivier Messiaen wrote while he was in a German prisoner of war camp during World War II. 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
0: George Gershwin was just 38 years old when he died in 1937. It was on this day that he passed away of a brain tumor. He had been suffering headaches and even saying he could smell the smell of burning rubber, even though none was nearby, which we now know is a telltale sign, unfortunately, that it could be brain cancer. At the time, his doctors thought he was

just under a lot of stress, which he probably was for much of his life, being very busy as a composer. Well, we'll hear a suite from his opera Porgy and Bess next. And this was commissioned a few years after he died, 1942, to take the tunes from that opera into the Symphonic Hall. So it was arranged by Robert Russell Bennett. This is a symphonic picture from Porgy and Bess, music of George Gershwin, performed here by the Detroit Symphony Orchestra, led by Antal Doraty.

A symphonic suite weaving together the wonderful tunes from George Gershwin's opera Porgy and Bess. That was Porgy and Bess, a symphonic picture, arranged by Robert Russell Bennett and performed there by the Detroit Symphony Orchestra, led by Antal Doradi. George Gershwin passed away on this day in 1937, just 38 years old. Amazing how much music he was able to write in that short span. We'll hear music by the French composer Jacques Morel next. We don't know much about his life. He lived from around 1690 to 1740 and studied with the famous French composer and gamba player Marin Marais. We'll hear the Chaconne in G by Jacques Morel, performed by the Rapaste Baroque Ensemble.

0: A Chaconne in G by the French composer Jacques Morel, performed by the Repaste Baroque Ensemble. And with that name, Repaste, I wonder if that ensemble plays the Tafel music or any of the symphonies for the King's Suppers. I'm Linda Carnahan, and coming up after this, music by Anton Arensky.
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0: The Russian composer Anton Arensky was born on this day in 1861. Among his teachers at the Moscow Conservatory were Tchaikovsky and Rimsky-Korsakov, and Arensky's music showed more of an influence of Tchaikovsky, who was his mentor and friend, I believe. Rimsky-Korsakov was a little bit salty about that and wrote that he thought Arensky's music would quickly be forgotten, maybe because Arensky was not as influenced by Rimsky-Korsakov. Well, see if you can hear influences of both of those teachers in this next piece. It takes some rugged folk melodies and turns them into a virtuoso showpiece. This is the Fantasia on Russian Folk Songs by Anton Arensky, with pianist Stephen Coombs and the BBC Scottish Symphony Orchestra, led by Jerzy Maksymiuk.

The Fantasia on Russian Folk Songs for Piano and Orchestra by Anton Arensky, with pianist Stephen Coombs and the BBC Scottish Symphony Orchestra led by Jerzy Maksymiuk. And I said earlier that Anton Arensky was born on this day in 1861. He was actually, the anniversary of his birth is tomorrow. I'm celebrating a day early because I won't be able to play his music for you tomorrow. I'm Linda Kernahan, and from Michigan State University, this is listener-supported 90.5 WKAR-FM and WKAR-FM HD1 East Lansing. Now, today is the anniversary of the passing of George Gershwin. He died in 1937. He was just 38 years old and died of a brain tumor. Now, we heard a symphonic suite from his opera Porgy and Bess in the last hour. We're going to start this hour with a duet, the love duet from that opera, which I just can't get enough of that tune. A couple of years ago, I saw one of those Met in HD broadcasts where you can go to a movie theater and watch a live broadcast of the Met opera, and I saw Porgy and Bess with Angel Blue and Eric Owens in the title roles, an amazing performance. But in this recording, it'll be soprano Leontine Price and baritone William Warfield. This is Bess, You Is My Woman Now from Porgy and Bess by George Gershwin, with those aforementioned soloists and the RCA Victor Orchestra led by Cedric Skitch Henderson.

The duet from Porgy and Bess, Bess You Is My Woman Now, music by George Gershwin, and we heard soprano Leontine Price and baritone William Warfield with the RCA Victor Orchestra, led by Cedric Skitch Henderson. I just love that melody, I find it so haunting. And if you're familiar with opera at all, you know that most operas, unless they're comic operas, don't have a happy ending. So, spoiler alert there, that particular moment of the opera is probably the happiest and most feel-good it's gonna get, so you have to enjoy it. I'm Linda Kernahan, and coming up next on 90.5 Classical, music by Caroline Boissier-Boutini. This is her Sonata for Piano No. 1, performed by pianist Babette Dorn.

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0: The Piano Sonata No. 1 by the Swiss composer Caroline Boissier-Boutini, born in 1786. Her music kind of prefigures the romantic composers that would come a few decades after her. We heard pianist Babette Dorn in that recording. I'm Linda Kernahan, and coming up after this, it's music by Edvard Grieg.
1: Let's have a deep dive into the music of Joe Zawinul, an immigrant who made good in America. I'm Michael Stratton. 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
0: The conductor Herbert Blomstedt is 99 years old today. I was lucky to see him conducting the Detroit Symphony back in May. Now, he did use a walker to get onto the stage, and he had a couple of helpers with him, and he did conduct from a seated position, but he was still conducting. I heard that he has had to withdraw from a few performances lately due to health issues, but he still has more performances scheduled in the future, so I wish him well and a happy 99th birthday. Here is Herbert Blomstedt conducting the San Francisco Symphony Orchestra in the Peer Gynt Suite by Edvard Grieg.

Music of Edvard Grieg, the Peer Gynt Suite No. 2, with the San Francisco Symphony Orchestra led by Herbert Blomstedt, who turns 99 years old today. Music by J.S. Bach. Up next, two movements from his English Suite No. 3, a Courante and an Allemande, originally for keyboard but performed here on two guitars by Alexandre Lagoya and Ida Presti.

0: Music originally for keyboard, but it works very nicely on two guitars there. Two movements from the English Suite No. 3 by J.S. Bach, Courant and Allemande, performed by guitarists Alexandre Lagoya and Ida Presti. Coming up after this, a little night music by Debussy.
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0: Music by Claude Debussy next. I love the piano version of this piece, and as a pianist, sometimes I don't always love when piano versions are made into orchestral pieces, but I think in this case it really works well. This is music by Debussy that conjures up a sultry night in Andalusia. La soirée dans Grenade, evening in Grenada, from his suite Estampes, Stamps, music of Claude Debussy performed by the Lyon National Orchestra, led by Yun Merkel.

Music for a hot summer night, specifically one in Spain. That was La Soirée dans Grenade, Evening in Granada, by Claude Debussy, with the Lyon National Orchestra led by Yun Merkel. Debussy spent very little time in Spain, but no less a Spanish composer than Manuel de Falla praised him for absolutely nailing it when it comes to the Spanish imagery in music. I'm Linda Carnahan, and from Michigan State University, this is listener-supported 90.5 WKAR-FM and WKAR-FM HD1 East Lansing. And to take us into the 4 o'clock hour, music by an Italian virtuoso guitarist who spent much of his career in Vienna. He was acquainted with Beethoven and other musicians active at the time. Mauro Giuliani was born in 1781, so about a decade younger than Beethoven. And he did a lot of work toward bringing the guitar into kind of the classical concert music realm and wrote plenty of music for his instrument. Here is a piece for guitar and flute. It's Giuliani's Potpourri on Rossini's Tancredi, using all the best melodies from Rossini's opera and spinning some flute and guitar music with them. We'll hear the Cavatina duo.

0: A potpourri of tunes from Rossini's opera Tancredi for flute and guitar by Mauro Giuliani, and we heard the Cavatina duo there. Giuliani was active in Vienna kind of around the time of Beethoven, and at that time, before the dawn of the recording era, if you wanted to hear what a piece sounded like, someone had to play it for you, and maybe that's how people who couldn't attend a performance of Rossini's opera could hear some of the best tunes from it. I'm Linda Kernahan. Thanks for joining me on this Saturday afternoon. Coming up after this, music that shows how Gershwin was quite a quick study.
1: Hi, I'm Mary Black Gentinen from the MSU Libraries. I'm this week's host of WKAR's Community Classical. 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
0: George Gershwin died on this day in 1937, way too young. He was just 38 years old. But when he had his smash hit with the premiere of Rhapsody in Blue in 1924, well, the next day, Walter Damrosch commissioned him to write another orchestral piece. When he wrote Rhapsody in Blue, it was famously during a very short span of time, and he sketched it out for piano, and then it was orchestrated by Ferdy Grofe. But when Gershwin wrote his next orchestra piece, he did all the orchestrations himself, and I think it's kind of amazing what he was able to learn about that difficult craft in a short span of time. We'll hear his Concerto in F, and by the way, the year after the Concerto in F, he wrote American in Paris, well, a couple years later, actually, which has truly amazing orchestration. I recently heard it live for the first time after listening to the recording, to recordings of it for years. Really amazing. But right now, we'll hear Gershwin's Concerto in F with pianist John Nakamatsu and the Rochester Philharmonic, led by Jeff Tizek.

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If you've never seen the film An American in Paris, I strongly recommend it, particularly for a dream sequence where a pianist imagines himself not only playing the piano solo in that concerto, but conducting it, playing all the instruments of the orchestra, and sitting in the audience clapping. That was Oscar Levant playing that character, playing himself, really, and he was a friend of George Gershwin. Well, that was Gershwin's Concerto in F that we just heard. The pianist there was John Nakamatsu with the Rochester Philharmonic, led by Jeff Tizek. I'm Linda Kernahan. I have one more piece to share with you after this. It's been 1 year since federal funding ended. 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Build what's next. Well, a double birthday celebration to round out this hour. Gustav Mahler's birthday was Tuesday, actually, July 7th, but I was not on air that day, so I'm shifting it to today. Also, the conductor Herbert Blomstedt turns 99 years old today, so we'll hear his performance of movement of Mahler. Now, often when I play movements from Mahler symphonies, I choose the very dramatic ones, often either the first or the last of a symphony. I'm developing even more of an appreciation for the inner movements lately, so we're going to hear the third movement from Mahler's Symphony No. 2, and the tempo indication is in calm, flowing movement. This is Gustav Mahler's music with Herbert Blomstedt leading the San Francisco Symphony Orchestra.

Just about 10 minutes long, that movement, which is very short for Gustav Mahler, and yet somehow he's able to take us through a full range of expression and emotion and quiet, loud, slow, fast, everything. That was the third movement from Gustav Mahler's Symphony No. 2, and we heard Herbert Blomstedt conducting the San Francisco Symphony Orchestra. Herbert Blomstedt turns 99 years old today. I'm Linda Kernahan, and from Michigan State University, this is 90.5 WKAR-FM and WKAR-FM HD1 East Lansing. Thanks so much for spending part of your Saturday with me. I'll be back here again at noon tomorrow with The Fugue, an hour of early and Baroque music. It's 5 o'clock.

0: Lively Gig, one of four dances by Sir Edward Elgar. Music for Winds played for us on Your Classical Discoveries by the Athena Ensemble. Some music for dancing we can watch coming up in just a moment.
1: She was the first woman musician to win the French Legion of Honor Award. Queen Victoria was utterly enamored of her talent, and President Teddy Roosevelt invited her to play at the White House. Yet she died alone, her music nearly forgotten. This week, a look at the life and music of Cécile Chaminade. I'm Diane Jones, and I hope you'll join me for Feminine Fusion.
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3: There is such a thing as the midday slump. 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

0: A suite from Tchaikovsky's first ballet, Swan Lake. The Chicago Symphony Orchestra was conducted by Sir George Schulte.
1: On the next Great Lakes Concerts, the Traverse City Philharmonic plays Rossini's William Tell Overture. 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Saturday at noon,

This is Jody Knoll. I'm grateful that WKAR Sustainers have made it possible for me to share the music I love with you for more than 30 years. 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

0: Alondra de la Parra conducting the Philharmonic Orchestra of the Americas. That was Huapango by Jose Moncayo.
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0: music from the opera The Demon by Anton Rubinstein. The Minnesota Orchestra, conducted by A.G. Owe.
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There is such a thing as the midday slump. 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

0: from the Symphonie Fantastique by Hector Berlioz. That was the movement called A Ball. The San Francisco Symphony, conducted by Michael Tilson Thomas.
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0: I guess I was right the first time. She was the girl with the enamel eyes. Her name, Coppelia. And she was the central figure of a ballet by Leo Delibes called Coppelia. Heinz Fricke conducted the Berlin Radio Symphony Orchestra in the suite that we just heard. You might know Coppelia from another source on the stage, not a ballet, but the opera Tales of Hoffmann by Jacques Offenbach. It's all about dancing this hour on your classical discoveries.
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1: 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To The Elder Scrolls, as the academic semester begins in earnest on the Michigan State campus. 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
2: 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Thank you for listening. More classical music next.